0: got remarried. My brother Brennan had gotten really sick. He basically moved into the Yale New Haven Children's Hospital when he was 10 years old because he was seizing uncontrollably. His heart would stop out of nowhere. It was a terrifying time. Mr. X was intolerant of everyone, but he was gentle with my brother. Kind. He helped calm my mom down. I know this meant a lot to her, and also to Brennan, especially because our father was sort of checked out emotionally from what was going on. I do remember thinking, this is a thing to hold on to here. This is his saving grace. I wish I'd made things simpler for my mom back then. I wish I could have said more clearly, I'm worried about you. But anger is the teenage version of worry. And I was very angry. My mom wouldn't tolerate me saying negative things about her partner, so I bottled them inside, which made me snippy and resentful. I stopped being nice to my mom. I stopped being light and silly with her. And as it turns out, I had reason to be worried. 2 days after the wedding, at the age of 49, my mom had a massive stroke. There had been signs she wasn't well on her wedding day already, and in the days following her hospitalization, I developed a theory that her body, not her mind, knew that the marriage was a mistake. I ran this by my mom.
1: I think that's true. I mean, why was I sweating so much? Why was I, I think it's true.
0: Yeah.
1: I knew when I was buying my dress, I knew when I was, I wasn't as happy. But I do believe that I anticipated this awfulness ahead of time.
0: In your body.
1: In every fiber.
0: Oh, jeez. I mean, I think, to me, that's heartbreaking to hear because that's what I thought was happening.
1: Oh, no. I'm just going to start crying.
0: That's all right. You can cry, Mom. It's all right.
1: Okay, I'm crying, so put that in.
0: I entered this conversation with a bunch of questions for my mother, but it was coming down to one. How come you didn't listen to your guts? I think there were a lot of moments where you could have and you didn't. Were you sort of raised to defer to men? Or
1: I was raised, I knew nothing. I mean, I was always wrong.
0: You were raised to believe you knew nothing?
1: Right. I was.
0: Because you're a woman?
1: My mother told me this.
0: Oh.
1: So my mother was very domineering, and she made me believe that I was worthless and everything else. And so when I married Mr. X, I think that came back to haunt me, all my negativity against myself. And I think I didn't listen to myself because I couldn't be right. I couldn't be right.
0: It's so wild to hear, because when I was little, my mom was the most capable person. Physically, socially, financially, like a total financial whiz, the best dressed, the best looking, the best driver, the most fun, all of these fantastic things. And she had a real reputation still among my friends in school. it's emotional to think of. Among my friends in school, it was just like how everyone looked up to Linda Mom.
1: Well, to me, this is all very sad.
0: My mom also had one main question for me.
1: Why did you dislike me so much as a teenager? And you kind of have answered that, really, with all the things that were going on.
0: But do you want to stop there and let me answer it?
1: Sure, if you have, yeah.
0: I have additional. I'm going to bristle at the word dislike, because I actually liked you a lot, and I looked up to you in a lot of ways. What I could not stand was that you let yourself be kind of walked all over by lesser men, by men specifically, but also men that either didn't seem to deserve you or were actually bad people, that weren't respected. You really were such a strong... You want to say something?
1: Yeah, I want to know what men they were. I thought it was just Mr. X. I mean, I don't... Don't remember anybody.
0: Out of respect for my father, I'm still grieving. He just passed. I don't want to talk too much

0: That was the godfather of go-go, Chuck Brown, at the Tiny Desk. We heard It Don't Mean a Thing, Run Joe, Bustin' Loose, Wind Me Up, and we started out with Senorita.
1: Now, before we go on, we gotta mention, and if you're from DC, you know that go-go songs can literally go-go on and on. So what we're gonna hear today are Tiny Desk versions of these songs, so stick around and feel that go-go groove.
0: Franny Kelly and Bob Boylan produced that show. Kevin Waite recorded and mixed it. Up next, we've got Trouble Funk and Rare Essence.
1: And later this hour, it's EU.
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0: That was Rare Essence, another OG go-go band at the Tiny Desk. 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
1: Did you hear that special shout out for Sweet Soraya?
0: Mm-hmm.
1: That's our executive producer, and she produced that Rare Essence show. Josh Rogerson was the audio engineer. He also mixed the Trouble Funk show. Abby O'Neill produced that one.
0: When we come back, we've got one more go-go band for you. 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
0: 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I'm Bobby Carter.
1: And I'm Ana Maria Sayer. This hour, we're celebrating 50 years of go-go music with another band that got its start in the 90s.

0: That was EU at the Tiny Desk closing out this Go-Go Hour on Tiny Desk Radio. We just heard the Tiny Desk version of The Butt, Oombapa, EU Freeze, Taste of Your Love, Go Juju Go, Ooh La La La. And they started out with Shake Your Thing. Bobby, I know you were shaking your thing at that show. Sorry I missed it.
1: Anna, it was a rare shaking that thing moment, if you know what I mean.
0: Oh, I believe it, Bobby.
1: That thing was thing.
0: And you know what? I'm not sorry I missed it.
1: Saraya Muhammad produced that show, and Neil T-Vault recorded and mixed it. Neil is also our technical director, and Saraya is also our executive producer.
0: Tiny Desk Radio is produced by Walter Ray Watson and Noah Caldwell. Lars Gottrich is our series editor. Our theme was composed by Kaylin Ellis. Sonali Mehta is the executive director of NPR Music.
1: 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I'm Bobby Carter.
0: And I'm Ana Maria Sayer. This is NPR.
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6: Carly Rae Jepsen has a brand new album called Day and Night, but it's not the only new arrival for her in 2026. Earlier this year, she also welcomed her first child.
7: My experience of meeting my child and watching him grow every day so far has been the most joyful thing I have ever been a part of.
6: Coming up, Carly Rae Jepsen joins me to talk about how becoming a mom and falling in love with her now husband and musical collaborator shaped her new record. She also talks about how her own mother introduced her to one of her songwriting influences, Leonard Cohen.
7: When I was a little girl, my mother used to play like songs like Famous Blue Raincoat and give me like a fake glass of wine and be like, all right, like, what do you think this is about?
6: It's a conversation with Carly Rae Jepsen today. I'm Raina Duras, and this is World Cafe. I feel like the Talking Heads might have been in a very vulnerable place when they made this. The album's called Naked. The song is called Blind.

0: Dancing Queen from ABBA, who inspired a song on Carly Rae Jepsen's new album. You will hear all about that album, and she talks about how ABBA became an influence coming up in our conversation after this on World Cafe.
1: 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Happy Friday, I'm Adam Gross. Thanks for joining me tonight. Well, it's the last weekend of summer and Central Indiana is full of things to do to celebrate tomorrow, from cultural festivals like Irish Fest and Oktoberfests happening around town to Fountain Square's longest-running art festival. There's plenty of ways to bid summer adieu.
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0: Hey, it's World Cafe. I'm Raina Duris. Being a pop star is a full-time job. There's a lot of pressure to keep writing, recording, performing over and over and over. And for almost 20 years, it's been pretty much the only thing Carly Rae Jepsen has had time to think about or even really let herself think about. Today, Carly Rae Jepsen joins me to talk about her new album, Day and Night, which came out of a period when she finally allowed herself to take a step back, take a breath, and imagine a life outside of her music career. A life that might include getting married and becoming a parent. Two things that have happened for her recently. She'll also get into the two different vibes she explores on Day and Night, a double album split into the acoustic-leaning folksier Day side and the synth-driven darker Night side. We start with the first song and the one that opens the Day side of things. Here's Carly Rae Jepsen, After All.

I'm Justin Webb, and you're about to hear Americast from the BBC World Service. On today's episode, Donald Trump has said that whoever wins AI wins. He was talking about the global race to develop AI after a number of tech bosses called for its development to be slow. That whoever wins AI wins. He was talking about the global race to develop AI after a number of tech bosses called for its development to be

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1: 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Good morning, I'm Russ Maloney. We're celebrating Indie Jazz Fest with an evening of jazz artists playing the blues. 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
4: I'm Windsor Johnston with these headlines. President Trump will travel to the United Nations next week. He's expected to meet with the acting president of Venezuela. It will be their first face-to-face meeting since the U.S. removed Nicolas Maduro from power. The White House has not disclosed what the two leaders will discuss. The president says he's banning CNN, MS Now, and Politico from the White House. He's accusing the news organizations of spreading what he calls fake news. The scope of the restrictions remains unclear. The price of diesel has reached another record high. The average price for a gallon is $6.49. According to AAA, that's up about $1 from a month ago. I'm Windsor Johnston, NPR News in Washington.

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1: Rising pop star Adele makes music that is blunt, direct, and confident. 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
2: As an Eastern European woman, I think we're a little feisty. Yeah, no, I'm not being cocky, I
1: just work my whole life. Join me, Alyssa Nadworny, to hear Adele talk about her debut album, Prima, on All Things Considered from NPR News.
3: I started out in clandestine photography. 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
6: I'm Windsor Johnston with these headlines. The U.S., Denmark, and Greenland have reached a deal expanding the American military presence on the island. President Trump says it bars adversaries from establishing bases or making sensitive investments without U.S. approval. Thousands of demonstrators protested outside of the Kennedy Center in Washington, D.C. last night over its indefinite closure. President Trump has threatened to tear down the venue. A federal judge this week said the administration would have to give 30 days' notice before any demolition. The CEO of OpenAI will brief the UN Security Council next week about the risks of artificial intelligence. Sam Altman is expected to urge international coordination and shared

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6: I'm Windsor Johnston with these headlines. The United States, Denmark, and Greenland have reached a deal expanding the American military presence on the Arctic island. It's expected to be signed at the United Nations next week, then submitted to lawmakers in Denmark and Greenland for approval. Media organizations banned from the White House are condemning the decision as unconstitutional. President Trump barred CNN, MS Now, and Politico, accusing them of spreading what he calls fake news. An MS Now reporter says they were denied entry this morning. Germany's world-famous Oktoberfest is underway in Munich. Organizers expect about 6 million visitors during the 16-day festival, which runs through October 4th. I'm Windsor Johnston, NPR News in Washington.
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0: It's available for pre-order now. It will blow your mind. Hernan Diaz, thank you so much for joining us on Wet Wait, Don't Tell Me. What a pleasure to talk to you.
1: Thank you
0: so much. Take care.
2: If you want to run away with me, I know a galaxy and I can take you for a ride. I had a premonition that we...
0: In just a minute, Alzo tells you about the most stressful way to relax. That's in our Listener Limerick Challenge. Call 1-888-WAIT-WAIT to join us on the air. We'll be back in a minute with more of Wait, Wait, Don't Tell Me from NPR.
3: 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WFYI Public Radio. Good morning. I'm Russ Maloney. On the way at the top of the hour on The Moth, we'll hear stories of considering what's in a name, including a dangerous CIA mission, ooh, and the rise and fall of an unusual musical act. The Moth, 12 noon after the conclusion of Wait, Wait, Don't Tell Me, just ahead on WFYI Public Radio. 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
5: 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From NPR and WBEZ Chicago, this is Wait, Wait, Don't Tell Me, the NPR News Quiz. I'm Alzo Slade. We're playing this week with Adam Burke, Sam Rocha, and Shantira Jackson. And here again is your host at the Studebaker Theater in Chicago, Illinois, Peter Sagal.
0: Thank you, Alzo. In just a minute, well, Alzo kept begging us to read some limericks, and so we finally said, fine. That's our Listener Limerick Challenge coming up. If you'd like to play, give us a call at 1-888-WAIT-WAIT. That's 1-888-924-8924. But right now, panel, it is time for you to answer some questions from this week's news. Shantira, a new movie has thousands of people theorizing that rather than being enemies, as we have always thought, who might actually be lovers?
6: The whales and the people with the yachts.
0: Really? You're thinking about the orcas and the yachts there?
6: Yeah.
0: Yeah.
6: Oh,
7: wow.
6: They really love each other.
7: I didn't realize how horny Moby Dick was.
6: It's right in the title.
0: No, like I said, this is...
6: it's telling you exactly what's
7: when
6: going on.
7: When he says, I stab at thee, he was talking about
0: exactly.
7: Something entirely different.
6: I'll take a hint.
0: You'll take a hint. Well, when you think about it, meep meep could mean I'm yours.
6: Oh, Roadrunner and Coyote.
0: Exactly.
6: They're lovers.
0: Right. They could have a thing for each other.
6: Yeah.
0: The theory is that behind their long feud is repressed desire.
6: Mm.
0: It makes sense. We all know somebody whose love language is anvils. So this new movie is out, Coyote versus Acme, and these old characters are back in the news, and there are thousands of videos speculating about their secret romance on TikTok. This is a fan theory that makes you realize, boy, we are so hungry for heated rivalry season 2.
6: I've seen this, yeah. It's based on, if you watch those old cartoons, that the Roadrunner never actually hurts Coyote.
0: Right.
6: It's Acme that's always hurting him.
0: Right.
6: So it's just kind of like watching, it's like if your boyfriend's on Jackass and you just kind of watch it.
7: Yeah.
6: Like, it's like, look what he's doing.
0: You mean the Roadrunner could stop this madness at any time.
6: Yeah, but he's just like, ooh, look at my boy jump off a bridge.
7: I mean, you're
5: I think Wile E. Coyote is a tech billionaire. Like,

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0: See what I mean? 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Snap is brought to you by the team that always straps on some gloves to step into the ring, except, of course, for the Uber producer, Mr. Mark Ristich. He just straps on Crocs. There's Nancy Lopez, Pat Mussini-Miller, Anna Sussman, Renzo Gorio, Shayna Sheely, Taylor DeCott, Flo Wiley, John Facile, Marissa Dodge, Regina Bediaco, Davey Kim, Bo Walsh, Dave Exume, and Annie Nguyen. On Team Snap, the union represented producers, artists, editors, and engineers are members of the National Association of Broadcast Employees and Technicians, Communications Workers of America, AFL-CIO, Local 51. And this is not the news. No way is this news. In fact, you could talk a big game about who's about to catch these hands before you see who your opponent actually is, and then get real quiet once he shows up. And you would still, even then, not be as far away from the news as this is. But this is PRX.
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0: Okay, so far we've had a moment of discovery, a sort of darker moment of realization about the world changing, and finally on to our last Goosebump offering. And to just set it up, while we were working on making this show about Goosebumps, Maria Paz Gutierrez and I decided to try a little experiment out in the world on stage. We were doing a live show, and we got up there and we told the audience about the evolution and physiology and neurology and psychology of goosebumps, you know, and this idea that maybe they spring forward when you're having this moment where you are cruising beyond the limits of cognition. And then we were like, you know what? We've got all these people together here in this theater. Let's just see if we can actually give them all goosebumps. Okay, so if one of us wanted to experience this LSD-adjacent, goosebumps-induced little moment of opening, of mind opening, what would you recommend that one do?
1: So, of all the triggers, the scientists found that over and over again, the thing that gave people goosebumps was a song.

0: for anyone else out there who got even maybe just a brush of goosebumps, I want to remind you that what the scientists believe is that something has just risen in you, a thought, a hope, a longing, that has enough importance to possibly change your worldview. It is so important, your skin is asking, begging that you pay attention. Your job is simply to figure out what that is. Big thanks to all the people that made that live show happen, and in particular, Vuyo Satoshi, Chris Padishal, and Coral Chameleon, with choral arrangement by Vince Peterson. That is our show. Thank you so much for listening. Catch you next time.
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2: 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More at eskenazihealth.edu.
3: I'm Linda Kenyon with these headlines. Reporters from CNN, MS Now, and Politico say they've been denied access to the White House after a ban announced by President Trump. The president had said he would ban the organization, citing negative coverage. This is not the first time Trump has sought to control the narrative and test the First Amendment. The Associated Press reports Saudi Arabia has confirmed Yemen's Houthi rebels tried to attack the capital Riyadh with a ballistic missile. Earlier, Saudi officials issued a hostile aerial threat. The AP reports at least one explosion was heard in Riyadh. And President Trump will meet with Chinese President Xi Jinping in Washington this week. The war with Iran and its impact on the global economy are expected to be discussed. I'm Linda Kenyon, NPR News.

0: I can't wait to get there one day in my career, but I think right now is, I think I'm in the beginning baby stages of putting shows together and learning, and hopefully 5 years when I talk to you, I'm going to be like, yeah, I feel great after a show.
1: Amazing. Yeah. So in a short answer, it would be no.
0: Yeah, it would be no. Short answer, no.
1: Well, Adela, I loved the album.
0: Thank you so much.
1: That's Adela. Her new album, Prima, is out now. Thank you so much for talking with us.
0: Thank you for having me.
1: Thank you for listening to All Things Considered from NPR News.
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0: That was Rare Essence, another OG go-go band at the Tiny Desk. We just heard Overnight Scenario, Lock It, Bad Bad, One-on-One, Freaky Deek, and Rock This Party.
1: Did you hear that special shout-out for Sweet Soraya?
0: Mm-hmm.
1: That's our executive producer, and she produced that Rare Essence show. Josh Rogerson was the audio engineer. He also mixed the Trouble Funk show. Abby O'Neill produced that one.
0: When we come back, we've got one more go-go band for you. 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
2: Thanks for hanging out for the Saturday Night Music lineup here on WFYI. I'm Holly Summers, and I'm so glad you're here. Coming up in just a few, Matthew Sosie celebrates Indie Jazz Fest with a whole bunch of jazz artists playing the blues. That's coming up from 7 to 9 on the Blues House Party, followed by an hour of local music on Signal Boost at 9. 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

We got the party started with a recording from 1962. That's Dinah Washington doing her version of Key to the Highway from her Roulette Records release, Back to the Blues. Welcome to the Blues House Party. I'm your host, Matthew Sosi. If you could put a quarter in the coffee can, I would really appreciate it. Drinks are to the left, food is to the right. I have the rug rolled up, and there's plenty of dance space for you. And tonight, you're going to hear something old, something new, something jazzy, and definitely something blue. And thank you for making the Blues House Party a part of your Saturday night festivities. Yes, friends, it is a special Blues House Party. It's that time of year. Indie Jazz Fest is happening next week, and it starts with events on September 22nd, Tuesday the 22nd, running through Saturday the 26th. You can go to indiejazzfest.net for all the information on all the artists playing. And at places like the Jazz Kitchen, the Cabaret, the Vogue, Indie Art Center, Opti Park. So hope you are able to make it out there and enjoy that. So tonight is dedicated to jazz artists playing the blues. If you're a longtime listener, you know I love that gray area where jazz and blues meet because it's all related and it's all good. And I'm going to start, well, we just started with Dinah Washington, but I'm going to give the example I've always used about justification of playing blues artists or jazz artists playing the blues on this party. We're going to hear two recordings back to back from 1955, both of them. First, B.B. King doing Every Day I Have the Blues, and then Count Basie with the great Joe Williams on the vocals. If you see me on the street, I'll tell you my Joe Williams story and my B.B. King story, and their version of Every Day I Have the Blues from their album Count Basie Swings, Joe Williams Sings. Two versions of Every Day I Have the Blues here at the Blues House Party.

from 1955, Count Basie with Joe Williams on the vocals doing Every Day I Have the Blues. And before that, also from 1955, B.B. King and Every Day I Have the Blues. Same song, just done two slightly different ways. And that's that area I love where jazz and blues meet. Because Indie Jazz Fest is happening. It's happening September 22nd through September 26th. Go to IndieJazzFest.net for all the times, locations, and the artists. One of the artists that will be at the festival this year, Indie's own Rob Dixon. And Rob has a new album out. It's called Naptown Soul on Strike Zone Records. Dave Stryker on guitar, Sam Freebush on the organ, Richard Sleepy Floyd on the drums. We're going to hear his version of the West Montgomery staple, Naptown Blues. And then we're going to hear a 1959 recording of West Montgomery doing Missile Blues from a new collection that was put out by Acrobat Records in the UK, a series of Wes's early albums put on CD, the collection simply called Classic Early Albums. Rob Dixon with Naptown Blues and Wes Montgomery with Missile Blues here at the Blues House Party.

from 1959. That's Wes Montgomery and Missile Blues, originally on his album A Dynamic New Sound, put out by Riverside Records back in the day. That had Melvin Ryan on the organ, Wes Montgomery on guitar, Paul Parker on the drums. And this is a part of a Acrobat Records collection. It's three CDs with a bunch of his early albums, classic early albums, the Riverside years, 1959 to 1962. And before that, Rob Dixon with New Blues, well, his version of Naptown Blues from his new album Naptown Soul on Strike Zone Records. We're going to go to 1961, and we're going to hear an album, a tune from Ike Quebec. This is from a collection. It's four CDs put out by Enlightenment Records out of the UK. It's Ike Quebec, the classic Blue Note collection. And on this particular track, we're going to hear Ike Quebec on tenor sax, Sonny Clark on piano, Grant Green on guitar, Paul Chambers on the bass, Philly Joe Jones on the drums. Here's Blues for Charlie.

Another something old and something new combined from 1961. That's Ike Quebec and Blues for Charlie from a new collection put out by Enlightenment Records called Classic Blue Note Collection. Nice stuff there. All right, just a friendly reminder, friends, if you like the music you hear tonight's Blues House Party, tomorrow afternoon, go to the Blues House Party Facebook page. That's where I post the set list, and you can create a Spotify set list off of my set list. Like it, love it, tell other people to like it and love it if you would please. I try to put up music clips old and new whenever possible, and if you have a question or a comment, or if there's a blues event happening in your neck of the woods and you want to help spread the good word, please email me at msocey, that's M-S-O-C-E-Y, at WFY. Y.org. I'm also on Facebook, also on Twitter, at Matthew Socey. Also on Blue Sky, because why not? All right, I'm going to put some more ice and more drinks in the bathtub. We are celebrating Indie Jazz Fest coming up. We're doing jazz artists playing the blues in tonight's party. You can go to indiejazzfest.net for all the information. Shows will be happening Tuesday, September 22nd through Saturday, September 26th. Such events include Miles at 100, Coltrane at 100, Tito Puente Jr., The Big Beat, and the grand finale with headliner Sheila E. and the E-Train. Carl Denison's Tiny Universe will be there as well. Brandon Meek's Charlie Hunter Trio, and much, much more. So go check that out. All right. We are going to move on with another collection put out by Enlightenment Records. It's Lucky Thompson, and it's a collection called Rare Albums Collection from 1957, his version of the Leroy Carr tune, How Long Blues, here at the Blues House Party.

From 1957, that's Lucky Thompson and his version of the Leroy Carr staple, How Long Blues. This comes from a collection put out by Enlightenment Records, Rare Albums Collection from Lucky Thompson. All right, we're going to go to 1952. You are public radio listeners, which means you have long attention spans. This box set has been sitting on my desk for a while, and I'm glad to finally have an excuse to share this. From the Proper Records recording, a collection called Funky Blues, here's Benny Carter and a 1952 recording of Funky Blues here at the Blues House Party.

0: That was Benny Carter and Funky Blues. Here's Rahsaan Roland Kirk and Watergate Blues.
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1: From 1978, or is it 2026? That's Rahsaan, Roland Kirk, and Watergate Blues. All right, we're going to take a short break, and when we come back after the break, more jazz artists playing the blues to celebrate Indie Jazz Fest. So friends, please stick around. I'm Matthew Sosie, and this is the Blues House Party.
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1: Welcome back to the Blues House Party. I'm your host, Matthew Sosie, and we continue on with jazz artists playing the blues to celebrate Indie Jazz Fest, which is happening September 22nd, that's a Tuesday, through September 26th, that's a Saturday. You can go to indiejazzfest.net for all the information and times. Mrs. Sosie's got a taco bar, so build your own tacos. It's a gift that keeps on giving. Now, two of the events happening at Indie Jazz Fest. On Tuesday, September 22nd, at the Jazz Kitchen, the Indianapolis Jazz Collective will be doing an evening of Miles Davis tunes. The event's called Miles at 100. And then, that's two shows, 6 and 8:30 p.m. And then, Wednesday, September 23rd, at the Jazz Kitchen, 6 and 8:30 p.m., the Indianapolis Jazz Collective, again, will be doing an event, but it's called Coltrane at 100. So this is a great excuse, jazz artists playing the blues, to play these two tunes. First, from Miles Davis in 1972. He recorded this as a part of his On the Corner sessions. It's on the box set. We're going to hear Miles Davis doing Red China Blues. And then we're going to jump to 1962 for the album Coltrane Plays the Blues, that was put out by Atlantic Records, and a tune called Blues to Elvin. And this has John Coltrane, of course, on saxophone, McCoy Tyner on piano. If you see me on the street, I'll tell you my McCoy Tyner story. Steve Davis on the bass, Elvin Jones on the drums. Miles Davis and John Coltrane. The blues, according to both, here at the Blues House Party.